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4: Fox News, I'm Tom Rigotti. President Trump is meeting China's leader Xi Jinping for an official state visit at the White House. Fox Business Network's Edward Lawrence is there.
5: One big topic, artificial intelligence. China's trying to catch up with the U.S., and President Trump says he wants U.S. companies to maintain their lead. Now, we're expecting an announcement about a direct AI hotline between the U.S. and China.
4: Lawmakers say regulations on AI must not impede competition with China. A man wounded during the 2024 assassination attempt on then-candidate Donald Trump in Western Pennsylvania has reportedly died. Here's Fox's Kristen Goodwin.
6: Jim Copenhaver was shot in the arm and abdomen during the July 2024 rally when a gunman tried to assassinate President Trump. Rallygoer David Dutch was also injured, and Butler County firefighter Corey Comparator was killed.
4: Copenhaver was 76 years old. Trump's ear was grazed by a bullet in the shooting. America's listening to Fox News.
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0: Salvation Army Band celebrates 90 years in Mercer County. 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
7: I'm Chief Meteorologist Jeffrey Houle from WVVA with your forecast. This morning's rain showers will start to taper off as we head towards lunchtime, making way for partly cloudy to mostly sunny skies into the afternoon. Our high temperatures will be cool, though, topping off in the upper 50s and low 60s. And then, as we continue to see skies clear out overnight, we're going to be cold, bottoming out in the upper 30s and low 40s. Make sure to grab a jacket, possibly even turn that heater on overnight, because Friday morning's going to be chilly, but the afternoon will bring us to seasonable levels in the upper 60s with plenty of sunshine. From the WVVA First Alert Weather Center, I'm Chief Meteorologist Jeffrey Wool.

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1: Fox News, I'm Carmen Roper. Speaking at the UN General Assembly, Israeli Prime Minister Netanyahu defended Israel's response to attacks from Hamas and other Iranian proxies and predicted Iran's regime will eventually fall.
2: Their murderous regime will be toppled by its lies, by its corruption, by its cruelty. This evil regime will fall, and we will all celebrate that day.
1: Sound courtesy of UN TV. Dozens of diplomats walked out as Netanyahu began his speech. AI was a key focus of today's Trump-Xi summit at the White House with the Chinese leader, saying both countries have responsibility to develop it for good.
3: And ensure that the development of AI is always under human control and serves the well-being of the people.
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9: I'm Chief Meteorologist Jeffrey Houle from WVVA with your forecast. This morning's rain showers will start to taper off as we head towards lunchtime, making way for partly cloudy to mostly sunny skies into the afternoon. Our high temperatures will be cool, though, topping off in the upper 50s and low 60s. And then, as we continue to see skies clear out overnight, we're going to be cold, bottoming out in the upper 30s and low 40s. Make sure to grab a jacket, possibly even turn that heater on overnight, because Friday morning's going to be chilly, but the afternoon will bring us to seasonable levels in the upper 60s with plenty of sunshine. From the WVVA First Alert Weather Center, I'm Chief Meteorologist Jeffrey Wool.

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0: Salvation Army Band celebrates 90 years in Mercer County. 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
6: Fox News, I'm Tom Rigotti. President Trump gave Chinese leader Xi Jinping a warm welcome at the White House today, but some lawmakers wish he had taken a different tact. Fox's Aisha Hosni reports.
7: Even some Republicans want Trump to drop the velvet glove and use the iron fist with the longtime adversary. One of the biggest issues is Iran. China is the largest buyer of Iranian oil. Another issue is artificial intelligence.
6: Iranian President Masoud Pezeshkian spoke at the UN General Assembly yesterday and sat down exclusively with Fox's Brett Barron's special report tonight. Pezeshkian was asked if he would give up his nation's 60% enriched uranium.
8: Yes. Within the framework of international law, based on the non-proliferation treaty, whatever we are supposed to adhere to, we will.
6: President Trump has said Iran would never get a nuclear weapon. 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
3: I'm Chief Meteorologist Jeffrey Houle from WVVA with your forecast. This morning's rain showers will start to taper off as we head towards lunchtime, making way for partly cloudy to mostly sunny skies into the afternoon. Our high temperatures will be cool, though, topping off in the upper 50s and low 60s. And then, as we continue to see skies clear out overnight, we're going to be cold, bottoming out in the upper 30s and low 40s. Make sure to grab a jacket, possibly even turn that heater on overnight, because Friday morning's going to be chilly, but the afternoon will bring us to seasonable levels in the upper 60s with plenty of sunshine. From the WVVA First Alert Weather Center, I'm Chief Meteorologist Jeffrey Houle.

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3: Fox News, I'm Tom Bergotti. President Trump is meeting China's leader Xi Jinping for an official state visit at the White House. Fox Business Network's Edward Lawrence is there.
4: One big topic, artificial intelligence. China's trying to catch up with the U.S., and President Trump says he wants U.S. companies to maintain their lead. Now, we're expecting an announcement about a direct AI hotline between the U.S. and China.
3: Lawmakers say regulation on AI must not impede competition with China. A man wounded during the 2024 assassination attempt on then-candidate Donald Trump in Western Pennsylvania has died. Here's Fox's Kristen Goodwin.
5: Jim Copenhaver was shot in the arm and abdomen during the July 2024 rally when a gunman tried to assassinate President Trump. Rallygoer David Dutch was also injured, and Butler County firefighter Corey Comparator was killed.
3: Copenhaver was 76 years old. Trump's ear was grazed by a bullet in the shooting. 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
1: I'm Chief Meteorologist Jeffrey Houle from WVVA with your forecast. This morning's rain showers will start to taper off as we head towards lunchtime, making way for partly cloudy to mostly sunny skies into the afternoon. Our high temperatures will be cool, though, topping off in the upper 50s and low 60s. And then, as we continue to see skies clear out overnight, we're going to be cold, bottoming out in the upper 30s and low 40s. Make sure to grab a jacket, possibly even turn that heater on overnight, because Friday morning's going to be chilly, but the afternoon will bring us to seasonable levels in the upper 60s with plenty of sunshine. From the WVVA First Alert Weather Center, I'm Chief Meteorologist Jeffrey Houle.

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celebrates 90 years in Mercer County. 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
5: Fox News, I'm Sue Guzman. President Trump wrapping up a whirlwind visit from China's prime minister with a state dinner at the White House.
6: As the leaders of our two nations, President Xi and I both understand that we represent different systems, but the ties between our people endure.
5: The dinner following hours of meetings where the two reportedly discussed a number of issues, including artificial intelligence. Man wounded during the 2024 assassination attempt on then-Kennedy Donald Trump in western Pennsylvania has reportedly died. Fox's Kristen Goodwin.
7: Jim Copenhaver was shot in the arm and abdomen during the July 2024 rally when a gunman tried to assassinate President Trump. Rallygoer David Dutch was also injured, and Butler County firefighter Corey Comparator was killed.
5: And the president's ear was grazed by a bullet in that shooting. 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

0: Get ready for the ultimate celebration of autumn. The Chamber of Commerce of the Two Virginias and Star 95 invite you to Princeton Autumn Fest at Copeland Square. Saturday, September 26th, the all-day kids zone is packed with inflatable games, pumpkin coloring, and a classic dunk booth. The fun kicks off at 10 a.m. as we honor a milestone. The Salvation Army Band celebrates 90 years in Mercer County. Then it's time for the main event, the legendary Pepperoni Roll Championships. At 10:30, the judging begins. 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And stick around at 1 p.m. for the hilarious pepperoni roll games. 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
3: Fox News, I'm Chris DeMeo. President Trump meeting with China President Xi Jinping for talks in Washington. The gathering getting a lukewarm reception here at home.
4: Democrats, unsurprisingly, are dumping on the trip. But even some Republicans want Trump to drop the velvet glove and use the iron fist with the longtime adversary.
3: Fox's Aisha Hazmi at the White House. Iran's President Masoud Pezeshkian. After with an exclusive sit-down interview with Fox's Brett Baer, the Iranian leader through a translator insists Tehran is not seeking conflict with Washington.
5: We do not wish to continue. It's America that must choose whether it wants to end this or not.
3: NATO's secretary praising President Trump for degrading Iranian nuclear capabilities. Stocks finishing down today. The Dow losing 161 points. The NASDAQ and S&P 500 also losing ground. 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

0: 90 years in Mercer County. 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
3: News, I'm Sue Guzman. President Trump giving Chinese leader Xi Jinping a warm welcome at the White House Thursday. Some lawmakers wish that he had taken a different tact, as we hear from Fox's Aisha Hosni.
4: Even some Republicans want Trump to drop the velvet glove and use the iron fist with the longtime adversary. One of the biggest issues is Iran. China is the largest buyer of Iranian oil. Another issue is artificial intelligence.
3: Iranian President Masoud Pezeshkian sitting down exclusively with Fox's Brett Baer, and he was asked if he would give up his nation's 60% enriched uranium.
5: Yes. Within the framework of international law, based on the non-proliferation treaty, whatever we are supposed to adhere to, we will.
3: President Trump has said Iran will never get a nuclear weapon. 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
1: Fox News, I'm Chris DeMayo. President Trump hosting a state dinner in honor of China's President Xi Jinping at the White House Thursday. He urged guests to look out the dining room's windows to check out the progress on the ballroom.
2: It's 1 year away from completion of the new ballroom that you've heard about, and you will see something that I think you will really love.
1: The president and Xi holding talks on Thursday. Residents along much of the East Coast bracing themselves for a possible major nor'easter this weekend. Preparations are being made in many areas, including New York's Jones Beach.
3: Crews are building up a wall of sand to block the surge from pushing into the Central Mall. In flood-prone neighborhoods, barricades and sandbags are at the ready.
1: Fox 5 New York's Jody Goldberg. Stocks dropping on Thursday, the Dow losing 161 points. 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

0: 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At 10:30, the judging begins. 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
2: Fox News, I'm Sue Guzman. Both coasts expecting severe weather. Strengthening nor'easter is going to bring prolonged powerful winds, dangerous surf, and coastal flooding from the Outer Banks to New England. Meanwhile, NOLO has strengthened into a hurricane. It's expected to impact Hawaii this weekend. National Hurricane Director Michael Brennan.
3: We are expecting very heavy rainfall across portions of the Big Island and Maui that could lead to life-threatening and potentially catastrophic flash flooding and mudslides.
2: Chinese leader Xi Jinping getting a warm welcome at the White House Thursday from President Trump. Fox's Aisha Hosni says some lawmakers were not pleased.
4: Even some Republicans want Trump to drop the velvet glove and use the iron fist with the longtime adversary. One of the biggest issues is Iran. China is the largest buyer of Iranian oil. Another issue is artificial intelligence.
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0: At King's Tire, we believe in hard work, kindness, and a little bit of fun. 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
4: Fox News, I'm Chris DeMeo. President Trump hosting a state dinner in honor of China's President Xi Jinping at the White House last night.
5: This has been the foundation of commerce and mutual respect between our countries, and together we can continue to build a relationship that promotes prosperity and security for future generations.
4: The president and Xi holding talks earlier. Residents along much of the East Coast bracing themselves for a possible major nor'easter this weekend. Preparations are being made in many areas, including New York's Jones Beach.
6: Crews are building up a wall of sand to block the surge from pushing into the Central Mall. In flood-prone neighborhoods, barricades and sandbags are at the ready.
4: That's Fox 5 New York's Jody Goldberg. Thursday night NFL action, the Falcons beat the Packers 35-14. 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
2: Fox News, I'm Sue Guzman. President Trump wrapping up a whirlwind visit from China's prime minister with a state dinner at the White House last night.
3: As the leaders of our two nations, President Xi and I, both understand that we represent different systems, but the ties between our people endure.
2: Their talks earlier in the day focusing on AI. Man wounded in the 2024 assassination attempt against Donald Trump in Butler, Pennsylvania, has died.
4: Jim Copenhaver was shot in the arm and abdomen during the July 2024 rally when a gunman tried to assassinate President Trump. Rallygoer David Dutch was also injured, and Butler County firefighter Corey Comparator was killed.
2: A nor'easter set to slam the East Coast with heavy winds and flooding this weekend. Nolo's now a hurricane, and it's threatening Hawaii with catastrophic flooding. 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
3: News. I'm CJ Papa. President Trump throwing a lavish state dinner for Chinese President Xi at the White House.
4: We represent different systems, but the ties between our people endure.
3: The president adding,
4: together we can continue to build a relationship that promotes prosperity and security for future generations.
3: Today, the leaders of the world's superpowers will tour the National Archives before Xi leaves her home. Iran's President Masoud Pezeshkian sitting down with Fox's Brett Baer, an exclusive interview on Special Report.
5: Do you want a nuclear bomb or not?
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3: Well, there's plenty of scrutiny from the international community about Iran's nuclear program. It's going to be a close call. Big Island, Hawaii, Hurricane Nolo passing the south will drench parts of the Big Island. America's listening to Fox News.

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That was new from Miley, and it's Bass Persuades on Star 95. Happy weekend. A chilly and foggy start to the day today. We'll warm up a high near 70 this afternoon. Going to be about the same for tomorrow. Saturday looks perfect. Dry and 70 for Saturday, which is great for Princeton Autumn Fest. We'll see you on Mercer Street. Autumn Fest is tomorrow from 10 a.m. till 4 p.m. on Mercer Street in Princeton. Come see us at Copeland Square. We got lots of pepperoni roll festivities going on. Let's play Lyrical.

0: by Benson Boone. He says, for a while there, it was rough, but lately I've been doing blank. For a while there, it was rough, but lately I've been doing blank. Fill in the blank. The song is Beautiful Things by Benson Boone, and it's coming up. If you can fill in the blank, call 304-431-STAR. The news now from WVVA and presented by Azul Mexican Grill. When in doubt, taco it out at Azul next to Walmart in Princeton.
1: Hey there, happy 9 to 5 day, happy weekend, and good morning to you. Let's get a look at your Friday headlines. This weekend, actress Kathy Garver is appearing at Pipestone Resort State Park. It is part of the Celebrity Supper event on September 27th from 4 to 6 p.m. at the McKeever Lodge. A mission is a can or more of food, which will be donated to organizations in need. Best known for her role as Sissy in the 1960s sitcom Family Affair, Kathy Garver will be alongside her peers, Dreama Denver and Julie McCullough, reflecting on all things Hollywood. Garver's appearance will feature photos from Family Affair, plus additional memorabilia. And if you're still on the fence about attending, Kathy has this special message for you listening.
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1: That is Philip Phillips and Homesick on Star 95. It is 7:57. A foggy, chilly start to the day today. We'll warm up close to 70 by this afternoon. Going to be a great night for the haunted house. We'll swing the doors open. It's opening night tonight at the Night School Haunt. 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
1: News, I'm Gianna Gelosi. President Trump taking Chinese President Xi to visit the National Archives today after last night's state dinner.
2: The two leaders discussing the Middle East, Ukraine, and artificial intelligence Thursday, with President Xi stressing the need for AI to remain under human control. They also agreed to support each other in hosting this year's Asia-Pacific Economic Cooperation Summit set for November in China.
1: Fox's Kristen Goodwin. A nor'easter intensifying, causing floods across the mid-Atlantic. Tens of millions are in the storm's path as it charges up the East Coast.
3: The storm is still strengthening as it moves north, and the threat, it ranges from the Carolinas into New England. It's expected to hit at least a dozen states in its path. We've already seen the damage it can do when you take a look at places like Virginia. Coastal flooding spilling into the street.
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Star 95, today's hottest variety, another free gas Friday, and somebody's going to get the winning wake-up call and win $50 in gas here coming up. The weather today, foggy this morning, it's cold. We'll warm up eventually, high 68 today, and then sunny and dry and a high near 70 on Saturday.

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Music in the morning. Another free gas Friday. And got a winning wake-up call coming up in about 5 minutes. Somebody named Karen is going to get the call and win $50 in gas. If your name is Karen, stare at your phone for the next couple minutes. If you know somebody named Karen, text them real quick and say, hey, you might get a phone call. Free Gas Friday, winning wake-up calls coming up.

0: That is Teddy Swims and Lose Control on Star 95. Teddy Swims is our big shot birthday for today. Teddy is 34. Birthdays are brought to you by Dairy Queen. It is Friday, September 25th. A foggy and cold start to the day today. We'll have high near 68 eventually this afternoon. And then Saturday looks great, too. Some sunshine and dry tomorrow. We'll see you at Princeton Autumn Fest on Mercer Street all day Saturday. Time for another winning wake-up call. It's a free gas Friday. Let's see if we can get Karen on the phone. Looking for Karen Wiebe. Karen Wiebe. $50.
1: Hello.
0: Good morning. Looking for Karen Wiebe.
1: This is Karen Wiebe.
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0: Do you know why I'm calling you this morning?
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0: You entered to win Free Gas Friday at the Princeton Rescue Squad, and we just drew your name out, and you win $50 in gas.
1: Awesome.
0: So plan a road trip.
1: Cool. All right. Well, I just got back from Nashville, so I got to stay home this weekend.
0: Well, you've got a $50 gas card here waiting for you, Karen.
1: Okay, good. Thank you so much. I appreciate it.
0: And next time you're around the Princeton Rescue Squad, tell those guys that you won Free Gas Friday.
1: I'm here working now. I'm the billing supervisor at Princeton Rescue.
0: Oh, beautiful, beautiful. Big thank you. Thank you to Rescue Squad for being one of our partner sponsors of Free Gas Friday. We'll do it again next Friday morning. 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The news now from WVVA, presented by Azul Mexican Grill. Next to Walmart in Princeton, when in doubt, taco it out at Azul Mexican Grill.
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5: Headed your way now.

That is Michelle Branch on a redo of The Game of Love with the New Radicals this time around. She originally recorded The Game of Love with Santana about 25 years ago. Good morning. It's Micah. Cloudy, foggy today. We'll have sunshine eventually and a high near 70. We'll see you tomorrow at Princeton Autumn Fest. 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Also, we'll have the pepperoni roll eating challenge. If you'd rather just eat, how many can you eat in 5 minutes? 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

0: Salvation Army Band celebrates 90 years in Mercer County. 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
7: Fox News, I'm CJ Papa. President Trump and his Chinese counterpart discussed Iran, plus
8: geopolitical tensions, including Taiwan, artificial intelligence, trade concession talks. The Chinese ambassador to the U.S. now says cooperation is a two-way street to keep the economic and trade ties stable. The list of cooperation needs to be lengthened and the list of issues shortened.
7: And the president will spend time at the National Archives today before she heads home. As for Iran's president, Masoud Pezeshkian, he joined Fox's Brett Baer in an exclusive interview on Special Report. Speaking through an interpreter,
9: we do not seek to kill Americans. As shown by actions, demonstrable actions, America has sought to kill Iranians.
7: The Northeast, including New England, prepare for a direct hit from a powerful nor'easter. 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

0: Oh, Drop Dead on Star 95. Shaping up to be a good-looking weekend after a chilly start this morning. High of 68 today, about 70 and dry on Saturday. Perfect for Princeton Autumn Fest. 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
5: I'm Chief Meteorologist Jeffrey Houle from WVVA with your forecast. This afternoon, we're going to continue to see plenty of sunshine as temperatures warm up into the upper 60s and low 70s. Overnight tonight, skies will remain clear as lows bottom out around 40 degrees, but it's going to stay chilly into Saturday morning. Saturday itself will be a copy and paste of today with temperatures back up in the upper 60s and an abundance of sunshine as well. Overnight lows on Saturday bottom out in the mid-40s with mostly sunny skies on Sunday. From the WVVA First Alert Weather Center, I'm Chief Meteorologist.

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0: Good do they sound together. That is Carol G and Bruno Mars together and Still on Star 95, a free gas Friday. Congratulations to Karen Wiebe, who got the winning wake-up call this morning. Karen entered to win at the Princeton Rescue Squad, and she scored $50 in gas. We'll do it again next Friday. Every Friday morning, you got a chance to win a $50 gas card. 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
6: Fox News, I'm Tom Graham. The UN General Assembly continues their gathering in New York City today. A key topic remains the U.S. conflict with Iran. Fox's Peter Ducey.
7: The Iranian foreign minister now says Iran has a 7-day plan to end the war there. 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

It'll be the Tigers playing Graham. 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

0: isn't ready. My body's ready for some pepperoni rolls. We're going all in at Princeton Autumn Fest tomorrow. There'll be a pepperoni roll baking challenge. There'll be a pepperoni roll eating contest and the pepperoni roll games. It's all happening at Copeland Square Saturday. Tomorrow, the weather's going to be perfect, dry and high near 70. 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
6: I'm Chief Meteorologist Jeffrey Houle from WVVA with your forecast. This afternoon, we're going to continue to see plenty of sunshine as temperatures warm up into the upper 60s and low 70s. Overnight tonight, skies will remain clear as lows bottom out around 40 degrees, but it's going to stay chilly into Saturday morning. Saturday itself will be a copy and paste of today, with temperatures back up in the upper 60s and an abundance of sunshine as well. Overnight lows on Saturday bottom out in the mid-40s, with mostly sunny skies on Sunday. From the WVVA First Alert Weather Center, I'm Chief Meteorologist.

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9: 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I'm CJ Papa. President Trump and his

0: This is Connor Hansen. Hawaii bracing for the effects of Hurricane Nolo, which could produce massive flooding, winds increasing to 85 miles per hour. 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

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A look at the stock reports brought to you by Travis Pace at Aluity. 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Make sure your Medicaid or Medicare is set up right. 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At this hour, the S&P 500, the Dow, and the NASDAQ are all up

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8: I'm Chief Meteorologist Jeffrey Houle from WVVA with your forecast. This afternoon, we're going to continue to see plenty of sunshine as temperatures warm up into the upper 60s and low 70s. Overnight tonight, skies will remain clear as lows bottom out around 40 degrees, but it's going to stay chilly into Saturday morning. Saturday itself will be a copy and paste of today with temperatures back up in the upper 60s and an abundance of sunshine as well. Overnight lows on Saturday bottom out in the mid-40s with mostly sunny skies on Sunday. From the WVVA First Alert Weather Center, I'm Chief Meteorologist.

0: Ella Langley brings us to lunchtime, and the old school jams are next. That is Be Her on Star 95. We'll give Ella Langley a break for an hour. It'll be all 80s and 90s and early 2000s. Coming up, the Star 95 Old School Lunch is brought to you by the original Italian Village in Richlands.
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2: Fox News, I'm Tom Graham. President Trump and Chinese leader Xi Jinping wrapping up a three-day visit today. Last night, a state dinner was held with several AI leaders in attendance.
3: Now, China's ambassador to the U.S. says both China and the United States have strong AI capabilities. They may have competition, but may cooperate even more. The right thing to do is to draw on each other's strengths, not guard against each other.
2: Fox's Peter Doocy at the White House. Pope Leo speaking in Paris alongside French President Emmanuel Macron, calling for the pursuit of peace instead of war.
4: Peace is not a balance of forces. It is built every day through dialogue and justice.
2: Now the Pope also warning that a paradise of machines could undermine humanity, raising apparent concerns about AI during a visit to France. America's...
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0: That's Phil Collins on Star 95's Old School Lunch, brought to you by the Original Italian Village. Lunchtime, are you hungry? Do you like pepperoni rolls? We got the Star 95 Pepperoni Roll Challenge. It's tomorrow at Copeland Square on Mercer Street in Princeton. It's all part of Princeton Autumn Fest. We'll celebrate the changing of the season Saturday, and it's going to be a beautiful day. Dry sunshine, high near 70. Autumn Fest is 10 a.m. till 4 p.m. We'll hold the Star 95 Pepperoni Roll Eating Champions Chips at high noon. You get 5 minutes. How many can you eat? Just be at the Star 95 tent about 11:30 to sign a waiver, and then we'll get started at noon. There'll be cash prizes for whoever eats the most. There'll be three different categories. There'll be the men's division, the women's division, and then kids. We'll see you there. 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

0: Salvation Army Band celebrates 90 years in Mercer County. 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
8: I'm Chief Meteorologist Jeffrey Houle from WVVA with your forecast. This afternoon, we're going to continue to see plenty of sunshine as temperatures warm up into the upper 60s and low 70s. Overnight tonight, skies will remain clear as lows bottom out around 40 degrees, but it's going to stay chilly into Saturday morning. Saturday itself will be a copy and paste of today with temperatures back up in the upper 60s and an abundance of sunshine as well. Overnight lows on Saturday bottom out in the mid-40s with mostly sunny skies on Sunday. From the WVVA First Alert Weather Center, I'm Chief Meteorologist.

0: school lunch. Are you ready for a haunted house? We'll get you in free tonight. 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
10: Fox News. I'm Gianna Gelosi. Chinese President Xi Jinping says he expects to meet with President Trump two more times this year as he wraps up the third day of his state visit. Trump taking Xi to the National Archives to show him the Declaration of Independence and the Bill of Rights. But Fox Business Network's Edward Lawrence reports from the White House.
11: An administration official is telling me that we're going to get more detailed announcements about the trade agreements on Monday in a detailed paper. And also, I'm told that the Chinese wanted the U.S. to wait until the Chinese delegation was fully back in China to make that announcement.
10: The Supreme Court Friday lifted restrictions on a controversial federal voter database before November's elections. The emergency order allows states for now to use the Department of Homeland Security program called SAVE in their efforts to verify the eligibility of voters on their rolls. 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
4: I'm Chief Meteorologist Jeffrey Houle from WVVA with your forecast. This afternoon, we're going to continue to see plenty of sunshine as temperatures warm up into the upper 60s and low 70s. Overnight tonight, skies will remain clear as lows bottom out around 40 degrees, but it's going to stay chilly into Saturday morning. Saturday itself will be a copy and paste of today with temperatures back up in the upper 60s and an abundance of sunshine as well. Overnight lows on Saturday bottom out in the mid 40s with mostly sunny skies on Sunday. From the WVVA First Alert Weather Center, I'm Chief Meteorologist Jeffrey Houle.

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3: I'm Tom Graham. President Trump and Chinese leader Xi Jinping wrapping up a three-day visit today.
4: President Trump and the First Lady greeted Xi Jinping and his wife for tea on the final day of this high-stakes state visit.
5: I think we've made tremendous strides.
4: Before departing Washington, Xi visited the National Archives with President Trump to view texts of U.S. democracy and artifacts of the U.S.-China relationship.
3: Fox's Jared Halpern there. Millions along the East Coast dealing with Mother Nature's wrath, a nor'easter targeting several states into the weekend from mid-Atlantic to New England.
6: This means at least 4 high tide cycles of coastal flooding. Winds could gust over 60 miles an hour, knocking out power. And there will be major disruptions at the area airports.
3: That's Fox Weather's Mike Seidel on New York's Long Island. 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

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I am Crystal Blue, keeping it moving with music on the way from Miley, The Beaches, and Sabrina Carpenter. 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

0: celebrates 90 years in Mercer County. 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
7: Your Virginia's weather. I'm Chief Meteorologist Jeffrey Houle from WVVA with your forecast. This afternoon, we're going to continue to see plenty of sunshine as temperatures warm up into the upper 60s and low 70s. Overnight tonight, skies will remain clear as lows bottom out around 40 degrees, but it's going to stay chilly into Saturday morning. Saturday itself will be a copy and paste of today with temperatures back up in the upper 60s and an abundance of sunshine as well. Overnight lows on Saturday bottom out in the mid-40s with mostly sunny skies on Sunday. From the WVVA First Alert Weather Center, I'm Chief

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7: News. I'm John Saucier. President Trump's state visit for Chinese president is coming to an end today. At the White House, speaking through translation, President Xi of China talks about strengthening the relationship between the United States and China.
8: When the president visited China in May, we agreed on the vision of building a constructive China-U.S. relationship of strategic stability. This time, we've agreed to add new substance to it.
7: The two leaders held talks about the Middle East, tariffs, AI, among other subjects. A strong nor'easter should bring flooding and high winds in New York City area this weekend. Nassau County Executive Bruce Blakeman speaking on Long Island, New York.
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3: I'm Chief Meteorologist Jeffrey Houle from WVVA with your forecast. This afternoon, we're going to continue to see plenty of sunshine as temperatures warm up into the upper 60s and low 70s. Overnight tonight, skies will remain clear as lows bottom out around 40 degrees, but it's going to stay chilly into Saturday morning. Saturday itself will be a copy and paste of today with temperatures back up in the upper 60s and an abundance of sunshine as well. Overnight lows on Saturday bottom out in the mid-40s with mostly sunny skies on Sunday. From the WVVA First Alert Weather Center, I'm Chief Meteorologist.

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7: Fox News, I'm Carmen Roberts. The Supreme Court allows the Trump administration to use expanded federal data to verify voters' citizenship. For now,
8: a lower court had put the program on hold, finding it could violate privacy rights and wrongly remove voters from voting rolls. And it's unclear if the Supreme Court decision will impact the upcoming midterms, since existing law prevents most states from purging voter rolls within 90 days of an election.
7: Fox's Jared Halperin. Chinese President Xi wraps up a state visit in Washington with an invitation. Speaking through a translator at the White House, he said,
9: I do welcome you, Mr. President and the First Lady, to visit China.
10: Well, thank you very much. We will. And we'll be speaking a lot.
7: President Trump says they made great strides for both countries. America's listening to Fox News.
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I am Crystal Blue. We're in the home stretch now. I can see the weekend from here. Going to get you closer this hour with music on the way from Sam Smith.

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1: I'm Chief Meteorologist Jeffrey Houle from WVVA with your forecast. This afternoon, we're going to continue to see plenty of sunshine as temperatures warm up into the upper 60s and low 70s. Overnight tonight, skies will remain clear as lows bottom out around 40 degrees, but it's going to stay chilly into Saturday morning. Saturday itself will be a copy and paste of today with temperatures back up in the upper 60s and an abundance of sunshine as well. Overnight lows on Saturday bottom out in the mid-40s with mostly sunny skies on Sunday. From the WVVA First Alert Weather Center, I'm Chief Meteorologist.

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0: 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Hope to see you down at Princeton Autumn Fest tomorrow along Mercer Street in Princeton. 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
5: News, I'm John Saucier. President Trump's state visit for Chinese President Xi Jinping coming to an end today. So, Mr. Trump, how did the meetings go?
6: I think our farmers are going to be very happy. A lot of very positive things happened.
5: Well, President Xi thanking President Trump for the hospitality.
7: Well, I want to thank the honorable president and the first lady for everything they've done for myself and my wife during this visit. Everything is done to the highest order of perfection, and there is thought in every little detail, and it's greatly appreciated.
5: The Chinese president speaking through an interpreter. President Trump at a state dinner last night. The two leaders had talks about the Middle East, tariffs, and AI, among other subjects. A nor'easter has intensified, generating storm force winds and massive waves along the East Coast. This is a big one. Millions of people are under warnings with dangerous conditions expected through the weekend. 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

Weekdays Varieties on Star 95. I am Crystal Blue, and it's your Finally Friday Drive at 5, the unofficial kickoff to your weekend. 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

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Thanks for riding with me on the drive at 5. It's all brought to you by Geraldine Shed on Highway 19 in Lebanon. 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It's worth a weekend road trip if you're not near Lebanon, Virginia. 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
3: I'm Chief Meteorologist Jeffrey Houle from WVVA with your forecast. This afternoon, we're going to continue to see plenty of sunshine as temperatures warm up into the upper 60s and low 70s. Overnight tonight, skies will remain clear as lows bottom out around 40 degrees, but it's going to stay chilly into Saturday morning. Saturday itself will be a copy and paste of today with temperatures back up in the upper 60s and an abundance of sunshine as well. Overnight lows on Saturday bottom out in the mid-40s with mostly sunny skies on Sunday. From the WVVA First Alert Weather Center, I'm Chief Meteorologist.

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0: Fridays on Star 95. I am Crystal Blue, and I'm all done. I hope you have a great weekend. Catch the weekend ride with Jimmy Jam for good times and great music all weekend long. Then kick off another work week on Monday with Micah in the morning. He'll have your local news, your birthday shout-outs, and your chance to win with Lyrical Pursuit. Stick around to Fox News updates coming up, and 30 minutes of commercial-free music starts next.
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7: Fox News, I'm Tom Bergani. Chinese President Xi Jinping is on his way home after a two-day state visit and meetings with President Trump. Fox Business Network's Edward Lawrence reports.
8: A U.S. official is telling us that they talked about the economy, trade, AI, and cooperation on a number of issues. Here's the president.
9: We had a great meeting. We had a really great meeting. Great for everybody. Great for the farmers. Great for everybody.
7: The Chinese Foreign Ministry now says they've reached a trade agreement with the U.S., but the White House has yet to comment further on the meeting. The Senate voted but wasn't able to pass the Ratepayers Protection Act, despite concerns over the construction of data centers for AI and increasing energy costs.
10: Democrats say they want to bring down costs, but they recently blocked the Ratepayer Protection Act. It makes tech companies pay extra costs tied to data centers.
7: That's Fox's Chad Pergam. 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

0: Salvation Army Band celebrates 90 years in Mercer County. 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
3: I'm Chief Meteorologist Jeffrey Houle from WVVA with your forecast. This afternoon, we're going to continue to see plenty of sunshine as temperatures warm up into the upper 60s and low 70s. Overnight tonight, skies will remain clear as lows bottom out around 40 degrees, but it's going to stay chilly into Saturday morning. Saturday itself will be a copy and paste of today with temperatures back up in the upper 60s and an abundance of sunshine as well. Overnight lows on Saturday bottom out in the mid-40s with mostly sunny skies on Sunday. From the WVVA First Alert Weather Center, I'm Chief.

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1: Good evening, and we welcome you to Bulldog Field here in Tazewell County in Virginia. My name is Jared Sandy, bringing you coverage alongside Micah Trader on Master Control. Back as the board op. Boy, it's a beautiful night for football, or at the moment it is. It's going to be cold later on this evening. About 38 degrees is the low for this contest. Princeton Tigers come in trying to make it a 5-0 start at the midway point of the season on the heels of some big matchups down the road. GW after the bye week next week, then they will be playing at home versus Woodrow Wilson on the 16th and Herbert Hoover on the 23rd for ending the season against Hurricane and South Charleston. So some big games on tap for Princeton Tigers as they face the Grand G-Men tonight at Tazewell. It's a beautiful turf field. Tonight will be the 29th matchup between Princeton and Graham, facing a 2-1 G-Men team that won their opener against Bluefield in a comeback victory, and the only loss has been to Heritage Lynchburg. So it's a very talented Graham team. Last year was a 33-14 win Princeton had, and it was a neck-and-neck game until Princeton got a turnover. I believe it was near the 5-yard line, and it really changed the complexion of that game. It was a fumble that Princeton got, went down the field, scored, and then just took control of the game in the later stages, trying to do that once again today. It'll be the third matchup between Princeton and Graham since Tony Palmer became head coach back in 2015. This will be his 12th year as the head coach, 122-23 record, 3 VHSL state titles since taking over as head coach. Last one was in 2024. Since then, the Graham G-Men made the playoffs almost every year, and they're 9-5 since their undefeated season back in 2024. This will be the third matchup between he and Princeton tonight. Today's pregame coverage is brought to you by Ramey Ford in Princeton, where trust is our best value. That being said, that we will take a break, and you'll be hearing from Coach Nate Tanner and Wes McKinney. Wes not with us tonight, but we'll be here on the other side of the break. 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
5: Princeton has made the trip into Tazewell County to take on the Graham G-Men, a rematch of a instant classic at Honeycutt Stadium last September between two teams that ultimately advanced far in the playoffs. Princeton, of course, winning the state championship, and Graham advancing to the final eight of the playoffs in Class 2A in Virginia. Coach Nate Tanner here to join us for the Coach's Corner, brought to you by Ramey Ford in Princeton, where trust is our best value. Princeton, a 40-point win last week against Chapmanville, nearly 700 yards of offense. And Coach Tanner, without getting too much into the weeds of this, on offense, was it something scheme-wise that Chapmanville was giving you that you guys just took advantage of over and over again, or was it truly just the players executing the play that was called?
6: I thought it was a little bit of both. excuse me. Every week we come into it, you know, with the plan of attacking the space that's given to us and wherever we have leverage or numbers. And you know, in the run game, we were able to get some of their box spread out some, and which gave us some better lanes, and the kids executed at a high level. Then whenever they started triggering on run, we were able to RPO them a little bit, and that was some of Alex's big plays, you know, slants across the middle with their linebackers triggering, and I thought our receivers did a good job of making plays, you know, whenever they had advantageous space, I guess you'd say. You know, the one deep ball to Alex, I don't know if they were in a cover one look and got misaligned or what, but the kid that was covering Alex, he came up and there was no safety help in the middle of the field, so we threw a deep ball to him, and, you know, he made a great play. But it was a lot of, I guess, just attacking space and the kids capitalizing and executing.
5: Yeah, a breakout game for Alex, over 200 yards receiving, and he had a pair of touchdowns, or actually three touchdowns in the game, that one rushing early on. But how nice was it to see him to back up what he did in the second half of the Oak Hill game last week? Everyone knows what he is capable of, but to see him go out and just have a great game, a breakout game, if you will, to, you know, kind of get, you know, hopefully the wheel set in motion for him, give you obviously another threat with Isaiah, what he's done early in the season. How satisfying was that?
6: Yeah, I mean, it's real satisfying. Anytime you can get, you know, more kids involved and more kids in a rhythm, you know, and playing with confidence, I think it just bodes well for you.
5: Defensively, outside of a couple of second half scores, you guys really held Chapmanville in check, particularly in the run game. Every defensive coach, every defensive coordinator tells their team that they want to stop the run first, react to the pass. Was you pretty happy with how the defense played overall?
6: Yeah, absolutely. You know, when you look at the stats, you see the Martin kid, he had over 200 receiving, and, you know, they threw for, you know, a bunch of yards. But I thought the kids played really, really well for the most part. We just gave up some, you know, jump balls, and the Martin kid made some plays. And, you know, two of the touchdowns were on fourth down. So, you know, if you execute a little bit better on those plays, it ends up being 61-7. So, You know, I think overall, I thought the kids played pretty well.
5: Haven't talked about your defensive line a whole lot this year, but, you know, we were saying last week during the broadcast that you don't call Kamani Singleton's name enough on the broadcast, but he just eats up so much space playing that, you know, playing that nose guard or that nose tackle spot for you guys. What does he mean? How does he kind of make this defense tick? Because he eats up two and three blockers.
6: Well, with the 3-4 defense, you can go about it a number of different ways with the nose guard position. You know, some teams will put smaller, fast guys in there to wreak havoc and slant and stunt and do things like that. And sometimes people put a heavy kid in there to, you know, eat up bodies. And Monty, he does a really good job of just eating up bodies and eating up space in the interior part of the defense. And it keeps, you know, the kids playing inside backer, Tajay, Pat, Aaron, those kids, it keeps them, you know, free, you know, because Monty's occupying the center, a lot of times a guard, you know. He just does a good job of eating space and taking up bodies.
5: When we come back, we're going to preview tonight's matchup with the Graham G-Men as the game being played here at Tazewell High School. We're back after this on the Coach's Corner, brought to you by Ramey Ford and Princeton, where trust is our best value.
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5: Princeton's lone trip across the state line tonight brings us to Tazewell High School, where the Tigers taking on the Graham G-Men, a team that is hungry to bounce back. They've had a couple of losses already this year. Coach, when you turn on the tape of Graham, it obviously starts with the Palmer brothers. The older one, Gage. The younger one is the quarterback, Garrett. Obviously, their father, Tony, is the head coach here, has had a lot of success, particularly those two guys, Gage and Garrett Palmer. What concerns you about them?
6: Well, I'll start with Garrett, the quarterback. He, anytime you got a quarterback that can beat you with his arm and his legs, it, you know, presents a problem. It makes it tougher to defend. In the box, it presents, you know, a plus one advantage whenever the quarterback can run. So, I think Garrett, he does a good job operating what they do, and they like running him in the quarterback run game. He's good on the perimeter. I think he's good in between the tackles too. I don't know his height and weight, but he's a good-sized kid that runs behind his pads, and he's elusive, and he breaks tackles, makes it tough. And he does a good job in the short and intermediate passing game as well. And, you know, just playing efficient football. Gage, the running back, he's a tall, you know, strong, athletic kid, so – you know, just dealing with running backs like that, you can't let them get momentum and get downhill on you. I think he's a pretty good pass catcher out of the backfield too. You can tell him and his brother have a chemistry, you know, with one another. It's something I noticed, especially on money downs. Like if he doesn't have a receiver open, he feels real comfortable checking it down to his brother.
5: You said something about Graham that I think is super important. They don't run a lot, or at least what I've seen and heard from Graham, they don't run a lot of exotic pass concepts. They like to put their guys out in space. A.J. Bradshaw, Campbell Fix, they like to just put their guys out in space. How important is it that Princeton tackles tonight and you know, doesn't let a 2 or 3 yard screen turn into a 25, 30, 50 yard touchdown?
6: Yeah, it's huge. You know, the Bradshaw kid and the Fix kid, those are two dynamic athletes that you got to keep leverage on at all times. If you lose leverage on them, they can score.
5: Talk to me about Graham's front, both offensive and defensive. It seems like Bluefield's able to kind of push them around. You guys were able, you know, to push Bluefield around, especially in the second half. Do you feel like, without giving too much away, do you feel like it's almost a similar game plan for Graham as it was for Bluefield?
6: Defensively, no, because Graham and Bluefield are pretty different in regards to how they operate on offense. Offensively, I guess so. I guess you'd say so. It sounds like coach speak because I say it every week, but we're going to attack, you know, wherever we have space. And I got an idea of what they're going to give us defensively, but they're coming off of a bye week, so it might be totally different too.

0: defensively, but just the football part of it, it is the same. You know, we're going to do whatever we can to establish the run. Got to stop the run. Don't give up explosive plays. Be efficient in the passing game. And I think our kids have been doing a good job in special teams, too. We got to find a way to win the kicking game.
1: Last year at Honeycutt Stadium, a super highly emotional game. There was, oh my gosh, probably 25 penalties. I'd have to back and look at the exact number. But you told your kids early in the week it's going to be a high emotional game. It's not the Beaver-Graham game, obviously, but Graham still is super hungry to get this after what happened last year at Princeton. How do you keep your kids' emotions in check from the opening kickoff to hopefully Princeton's in victory formation at the end of the night?
0: Just preaching about what's important, and being emotional isn't one of those things. it's something I think is a strength about our team this year. I think they have a quiet confidence about them, and they don't do a whole lot of talking, at least that I know of. But they don't have a lot of, you know, boisterous, what's the word, bravado, I guess you'd say. I think our kids just come out and operate and try to execute what we do to the best of their ability. And they do a good job of, you know, responding.
1: Princeton has made the trip in Tazewell County to take on the Graham G-Men, a rematch of a...
0: I think that's going to be really important.
1: Princeton and Graham, an ideal fall night here in Tazewell County.
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4: We take you back into Tazewell High School, home of the Bulldogs, as we are facing the Graham G-Men, not playing at Graham High School, still working in that football field, but the Tigers have made their way out of the locker room, sporting their white uniforms with blue helmets and black and white stripes at the tops with blue pants. Graham wearing their gray jerseys with maroon numbers and a golden trim. Same goes for their pants with the, let's say, University of Charleston colors over here. Maroon and gold. Helmets are maroon with the line down the middle with gold with their infamous G logo across their helmets. Princeton's captains out there on the field, Landon Moore, Isaiah Celine, Jake Belcher, and R.J. Coatney. So Princeton will be receiving the opening kickoff. Both teams in the middle of the field with the giant T and the Bulldog in the middle. Princeton across from us, we are stationed here at the 40-yard line, and in this contest tonight, you heard Coach Tanner talk about it. He wants to get his guys in space in this contest. Graham has the same type of offense they want to do the same way Bluefield does, similar to how they want to get Paxton Calhoun in space just about 3 weeks ago. Doesn't feel like it's been that long, but it's been that long. But they want to get their guys in space. We got to make tackles tonight. That's going to be the key in this ball game, making tackles and just doing the things you've done well all year. You come off of a game last week where you scored 61 points. This offense is blistering hot behind Aaron Hood and Alex Cox and Isaiah Celine. I mean, these guys, it's been multiple sources across the board for these Tigers, taking that spread offense in. They're staying with those guys in front. Got to lean on that offensive and defensive line today. The run game stopping that has been great. You got to shore up some things where you had a couple home run balls in the passing game, let slip away. But you live and you learn. All these guys are younger, didn't get a lot of this playing time last year, the state championship team, but still 4-0 at this point and learning every week, trying to build on their season tonight. Graham in their huddle by the 15-yard line, Princeton at the 50 across from us. This is a sea of blue on the other side, hardly anywhere to sit. I mean, it's just like the Bluefield game. Man, you look down there, you wonder if there was more Princeton fans than Bluefield fans. It's just unbelievable how much this community shows out. I'm so proud to be a part of this community. It reminds me of my home in Wyoming County. Both teams getting ready to get off to get things set away. Kickoff brought to you by the Sign Shop in Princeton. Both teams get away from their huddles now. Those just joining us, Graham, defeated Bluefield in their opener, and then they lost the game to Heritage before they won 2 weeks ago. They had their bye last week. They come in 2-1 after a 14-12 victory where they forced five or six turnovers. Out of the conversation with Graham's statistician next to me. So coming off of a game where their defense really helped their offense out. Graham will be kicking from right to left. Getting ready to tee off for Graham. It's number 81, a senior, Lucas Nash. Back to receive for Princeton is Alex Cox and Aaron Hood. Hood line up to the left side. It's a high kick in the air, caught at the 31. Tackle quickly, but R.J. Coatney stays on his feet, not getting much more room there, though. So Princeton will start their offense at the, what they're going to say, yeah, forward progress to the 30, and that's what they will say. Princeton comes out in. There's a three receiver set to the right, one to the left. It's a handoff to the back, the side of him. That is Aaron Hood still pushing his way forward. Three grand tacklers trying to pin him down. Getting close to that first down marker, but about a yard short. It's going to be a gain of 9. Princeton huddles to the line of scrimmage, same set they came out in before. Aaron Hood moving from left to right. Butcher awaits the snap. Now he gets it. Looks downfield, looking left side, deep throw downfield. 50-50 ball, nearly caught, but tipped away towards the Graham 30. Jake Belcher was looking for Isaiah Saleem. They have been a hot connection. In coverage there for Graham was number 8, the senior Caden Banks. So it brings up third down. Belcher, one of the few incompletions he's had this season. Took a shot there on second down. It's a handoff up the middle, trying to push his way forward. I believe he got the line to gain. And Princeton is, no, they're going to say short. Princeton offense stays out there on the field. It's about a couple inches. Princeton trying to draw Graham off sides, but instead it is a false start. So Princeton takes 5 steps back, and the punt team will come on. Still scoreless with 10:41 to go in the first quarter. So Princeton goes 3 and out. Christian Howard set to kick this one away. Special teams onto the line now. Howard's kick away is in it. It is a good one that's going to bounce at the 37, but takes an disadvantageous bounce for Princeton. It's going to end up at about the 39. So not a bad punt, just didn't take the bounce you would like to. With the first one, Christian Howard hasn't gotten to go his way this season. He's been great on special teams. So Graham takes over here. It'll be at their own. Actually, they're going to give him a couple more yards. It'll be the 43-yard line. Trying to draw Princeton offside on the snap count. No jump. Quarterback for Graham is sophomore number 1, Garrett Palmer. Palmer takes it past to his left side. Princeton right there trying to get the quick pass and get a couple yards He'll get there, but on the play is going to be Christian Howard in coverage with Isaiah Celine and Alex Cox. It's a quick pass over to Caden Banks. Banks and Bradshaw are the two guys that you have to watch out for if you're Princeton. Both 5'11 and speedsters on the outside, for opposite of both sides usually. Big stars, though, is the sophomore Garrett. Behind that offensive line, looking downfield, trying to locate someone, finally does. Lots of space upfield. Princeton trying to chase him down. Alex Cox gets there eventually.

0: For Garrett is the quarterback. Princeton gives an all-out blitz, looking downfield, one-on-one coverage. It's a deep pass, and it's caught in the end zone. Touchdown, Graham. That was number four, Caseyus Bradshaw, getting a 21-yard go ball. Check things out, but I believe this is the first time Princeton has trailed all season. 9:43 to go in the first quarter. Nash on to kick the extra point for Graham, still getting lined up. Officials having a discussion at about the 1 yard line. No laundry on the field, just having a zebra gathering towards about the one, but now they've dispersed. Guess they're trying to catch a breath in the midst of all this action. And now we have Graham moving backwards. So the touchdown may be off the board. Actually, no, there's a personal foul called on Graham. It was after the whistle. So it'll be a deep PAT try. It'll be a 35-yarder. Nash will come on and try to kick. Nash had a booming leg in warm-ups, and he's got a boomer, but this one is no good. Sails to the left side. It'll be 6-0. Graham with the lead early on Princeton. 9:43 to go in the first quarter. 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
0: Back at Tazewell High School, it is a 6-0 Graham lead as this kick sails out of bounds. And it's a touchback. Princeton will get it at their own 20. Graham went down in three plays in 50 seconds. They march down 57 yards, eclipsed by a 21-yard reception from Caseyus Bradshaw. Princeton comes out in a two-receiver set. Twin receivers on both sides now. It's Aaron Hood in motion, right to left. Now Hood comes back to the line, five on the play clock. Belcher sees and will have a stoppage by our

0: officials. Timeout, Princeton. With that timeout, we'll step away. 9:42 to go here in the first quarter. Princeton trailing 6-0 versus Graham. 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
0: After the break, still 6-0, Graham. Princeton, their second series. Pressure coming for Jake Belcher and they will get him sacked back at Princeton's 7-yard line. 13-yard loss on the play. Actually give Jake one more yard, so it'll be a 12-yard loss instead. Belcher looking downfield, pressure coming again, quick pass off to the right side. I believe that's caught by Logan Whitaker. It is, for a minimal gain. Give him about 2 on the play. Brings up 3rd and 20 for Princeton. Princeton gets to the line again, twin receivers. Graham trying to get the pressure going, and we have a whistle. Flag on the play, I think that was on Graham, and it is. It's a neutral zone infraction, offsides. So Princeton gets 5 more back. Long 3rd down and coming. Ball placed at Princeton's 15. 2 receivers left, 2 to the right. Belcher looking downfield, has a man there. He wants him. It's Alex Cox. Cox gets under it, and it's caught at the 42-yard line. Alex Cox, a big play, connecting once again with a deep shot. Give him a 28-yard gain on the play. Princeton a quick snap, and they'll get a quick run up the middle to Aaron Hood. Not much doing there, but you get about 2 yards. We'll take it. Princeton gets lines up quickly. Belcher fakes the handoff, looking to his left side. Has one blocker, tries to turn up field, gets a couple more yards, and gets close to that first down marker. He's going to get marked about a yard or two short. Going to say he stepped out at the 49 of Graham. He had a player down for the G-men. It's actually just a... Someone tying their shoe, couldn't see the official was in my way. So it's going to be a 3rd and 1 here for Alex Cox. Jake Belcher after that run. 3rd and 1, it's going to be a hand up the middle to Aaron Hood, and he's going to get the yardage. Handoff up the middle once again, this time a couple yards there Again, it's Aaron Hood on the carry. Pardon me, it's R.J. Coatney. Give him three there, actually. Second and seven for Princeton. Belcher gets under center, then backs up a couple steps. Aaron Hood to his left. Patrick Reed in motion. Belcher looking his way. Quick pass. It's a screen set up, but sniffed out by the G-men. Looking for Isaiah Saleem. He'll lose a couple on the play. Brings up third and nine from the Graham 45. Belcher looking over to the sideline with Coach Tanner. Kind of in no man's land here. You wonder if you're trying to get half this yardage to gain and then go for it on fourth down. Belcher rolling out to his right side, looking downfield. Keeps it himself, gets one blocker, but he's tackled down immediately. Graham not giving him any room to run. No gain on the play. Jake Belcher from the offensive line looking to the sideline, and they'll come off the field. Special teams comes out. So Princeton in back-to-back series will punt this away. Christian Howard on once again trying to pin the G-men back deep. 6-0 Graham, 5:33 and ticking in the first quarter. Snap is away. It's a good one. Howard's kick sailing out of bounds. A nice one. Touches down at the Graham 14, I believe. No, they're going to say it came out of bounds at the 19. So that's where the G-men will set up shop when we return. 5:25 to go. Princeton trailing 6-0 to Graham. 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
0: Back at Townsville Bulldog Field, Princeton trailing 6-0 to Graham. Two straight punts, and this defense is back onto the field. They set up shop at the 19-4. They're on side of the field, and it was an 11-yard rush by the sophomore quarterback, Garrett Palmer, electing to keep it himself. Graham has it at their own 30 right now. Princeton comes out showing a blitz. They back off. It's one-on-one coverage down the sideline. Passes too deep for Caden Banks down the sideline. It was Tyrone Hawkins in coverage. Hawkins was about a step behind Caden Banks. It was just Palmer that put it out way too far in front of him. Second down and 10, 4:58 to go in the first quarter. Palmer's going to keep himself running to the left side. Tackler trying to get him down was Aaron Hood, but he was eventually tripped up. I believe that's Corbin Justice that got him, but it's going to be right at the first down marker. So first down for Graham. Two straight Two quarterback keepers and three plays for Garrett Palmer. Had this defense reeling early. Still early though. 4:38 and taking on the clock. Graham comes out, three receivers to the right, one to the left. It's a handoff up the middle to Gage Palmer. Palmer is tackled down at his feet by Hawkins and Hood for Princeton. Give him about six on the play. Lots of size from this duo in the backfield between Garrett and Gage Palmer. Gage 6'2", 220 senior. And Garrett, mentioned earlier about a sophomore, he's 6'2", and 200 pounds, so lots of size. Have to watch out for it, a lot of athleticism. Princeton three down lineman at the line of scrimmage. Palmer's gonna keep it himself. Garrett, I should say. Sheds one tackle. He's got a lot of daylight down the sideline. Nearly tripped up by Christian Howard. Trying to chase him away, and nobody's going to get there. Three guys had a chance, but man, Garrett Palmer just evaded so many tacklers on his way to the end zone. It's a 54-yard touchdown rush. PAT is up, and it is through the uprights. It's 13-0, Graham, early in the first quarter. 3:41 to go, Princeton trailing. 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
0: 46 yards on the ground per game. He's had three touchdowns himself. Got his fourth on a 54-yard scamper. Lucas Nash going to tee off again for the G-men, moving right to left. Nash sends this one deep the end zone. Alex Cox is just going to let this one take its way for a touchback. So Princeton once again sets up at where they started the last series. It was a looked like nothing was going to do. Princeton had a sack to start things off, a two-yard quick throw to the outside. There was a five-yard penalty before a 28-yard connection with Alex Cox. And the offense stalled after a couple of great plays by the G-men on the defensive end, just tackling Princeton in their tracks and giving us no room to run an open field. Handoff up the middle to Aaron Hood. Hood has some daylight. Moving to the left side to the outside. Nearly tackled down. Stays on his feet. Gets up at about the 34. He has the first down. Gain of 14 for the sophomore. Princeton wants to move quickly. Princeton, another handoff up the middle. Just a couple of yards this time for Hood. Going to give him three this time. Second and seven. Princeton taking a little bit more time between this play. 3:10 to go in the first quarter, 13-0. Graham is the scorer. Tigers trying to have an answer. It's a handoff up the middle. Hood has some daylight. Made it one man miss, but was tackled down at about the 40. Two-yard gain on the play. Hood has had three straight times getting his number called for Princeton. Three receivers over to the right side, one to the left. Princeton is going to get Graham on the snap count. It's going to be 5 yards, I do believe. And it is going to be 5 yards on Graham. So Princeton picks up the first down, catching Graham on the snap count. It's the second time they've got one on Graham. This time it gives them a first down at their own 45. Clock moving about 2:30 to go in the first. Same set for Princeton. Belcher taking his time, looking back, trying to catch Graham again. Play clock down to 8. Belcher looking right to left, takes the snap. It's a handoff to Aaron Hood. Hood has some daylight, runs up the middle for another first down gain. Give him about 12 on the play. Another first down. Tigers moving on the offensive end. Belcher takes the snap, looks downfield, gets a little quick pitch to Aaron Hood on the outside, moving towards that line of scrimmage. I believe that's all he's going to get. No gain on the play. Should have at least three more plays if you're Princeton trying to take the duration of the play clock, but could be more when this offense likes to move. Belcher looking downfield, quick throw. Cox has that one slip through his fingers at about the 42. Brings up 3rd and 10. Coatney in for this play next to Belcher. Coatney line up to the left. Belcher looking downfield, has Isaiah Saleem first down. Gets tackled at the 29. Give him I think it's about 14 on the play. It's going to be a handoff again for Princeton. R.J. Coatney this time gets tripped up just before the first down mark. Give him 9. We have a Graham G-man field. Trainers and coaches out to try and check on one of their players. Not sure who went down, but we will step aside. Princeton trailing 13.
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0: After the injury timeout there, walked off on his own power. 1 minute to go in the first quarter, Princeton had a four-yard run with R.J. Coatney. Coatney still remains in the backfield. Cox stacked with Howard and Whitaker, but it's going to be a quarterback keeper. Belcher's going to be taken down a yard behind the line of scrimmage. 1 yard loss in the play. This G-Men crowd has been loud. See if Princeton decides to take one. They'll have to do one more play before the end of the quarter. About a 3 second difference between the game and play clock. And Princeton's going to catch Graham again offsides. Third time this quarter. Princeton will get five back. Tell you what, Graham's pass rush has been in the backfield, and Princeton is trying to throw downfield. Not much time for Belcher at all. Haven't seen much of that this season. I believe Jake's only been sacked once, and it was back against Bluefield. Five yards back will give Princeton a second and seven. Belcher looking downfield, rolling out to his right. Looks downfield, has Whitaker. Whitaker, jump ball, incomplete, broken up by Graham. As a senior, Jerron Lane in coverage. Good try there, just great possessioning there from Lane. Whitaker went up to jump ball with it, and Lane just batted it away. Third and seven, we got 4 seconds left in the first quarter. This should be the final play. Barring something unforeseen. Three receivers to the left instead of the right this time. Belcher looks downfield, has some tacklers looking his way. It's going to be a good pass. Dumped off to Aaron Hood. Going to be about a 5 yard loss on the play. In return, Princeton will have it back behind the line of scrimmage. Fourth down and coming. Not sure if we'll go for it or not, but we'll see. End of the quarter. We'll take a break. Princeton trails 13-0 to Graham Early. 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
0: Princeton offense will go for it here on fourth down. Belcher has time to throw, looks downfield, trying to keep his feet up. He's going to have one guy there, but short ball. First down, Belcher. Belcher found Christian Howard, and Howard was tackled down at the 12. Red zone coverage was brought to you by Remy Ford in Princeton, where trust is our best value. So Princeton will turn it over on downs. Graham gets it back here to start the second quarter. 11:51 to go. They'll give Graham their own 12 is where they'll start things off. Play clock down to 10. Two receivers to the right, one to the left. Quick pass over to the right side of the field. Princeton tackles him down quickly. That was Christian Howard with the tackle. Gain of about two on the play. Palmer waits to snap, play clock down to about 12. Hand off to Gage Palmer. Tackled down by Kamani Singleton. Eating up the space on the defensive line, trying to get back to that great run defense. It was just not happening the last drive. Graham had it. Going to give a 1 yard gain to Gage Palmer. Third and seven for the G-men. Come out, three receivers to the right, one to the left. We're moving left to right as we switch sides between quarters. Snap is back, Palmer looking downfield, has a man close to the first down marker, pushing his way forward. That is number eight. That is Caden Banks, who's tackled down by Tyrone Hawkins. Gain of about 13 on the play. Or excuse me, 11. Nope. It's 10. First down and 10 at the Graham 25. Palmer's going to keep it himself, trying to push his way forward. Gets past the first level defenders. Was tripped up and refused to let go of that leg. That was Logan Whitaker. Be a gain of eight on the play. Story so far for the G-men has been quarterback keepers for Palmer. That's been the struggle on these offensive plays for Princeton. It's been a dose of the same thing Princeton likes to do, though. Get their guys in space, like Coach Tanner said. Just going to halt Graham on this drive. Second down and three. Palmer back to pass, looking downfield, has a man in coverage, but way short, and we have a late whistle. That's going to go on Princeton more than likely. We had two flags. One came out just before that, but the second one was indefinitely on Princeton. It's going to be on sportsmanlike conduct. I believe that was Kamani Singleton that pushed down one of the offensive linemen after the whistle. Quick flag from everywhere from these officials. They're having a discussion, I believe, from the first flag. Maybe trying to see if there was another person that initiated the conduct by Singleton. They're talking to Coach Tanner on the sidelines. So he may have offsetting penalties, not sure. We'll let you know when we figure it out. 9:11 to go here in the second quarter. Graham leading 13-0. So we have a holding call that is going to be called on Graham. And then it'll be unsportsmanlike on Princeton. So the offsetting penalties will retry the down. Second and three. Okay, never mind. We're just going to enforce the penalty yardage. okay, they took the first penalty and then went back, and then they pushed forward. So it'll be a first down for Graham at the Princeton, or not Princeton, excuse me, Graham 37. So give him five. Hand off to Gage Palmer. Palmer moving to the left side. Princeton trying to tackle him down and get past the first level. Tripped up, I believe that was Logan Whitaker again. Gain of about 16 on the play. Ground game has been running for the G-men. Clock under 9 minutes. Three receivers on the right side, running back to the left. Palmer takes the snap, looking downfield. Takes his time, has a man down there, wants to try it. Princeton's going to break this one up. It's Tyrone Hawkins getting his hand in there. Garrett Palmer was looking again for Cassius Bradshaw. Hasn't seen the ball since that first drive, but Tyrone Hawkins, great coverage there to break it up. Second and 10. Ball stands now at Princeton's 47-yard line. Tigers facing their first test early on in this season. Trying to get a big defensive stop. But before that, we have a timeout call by Tony Palmer on the sidelines. Princeton trailing 13-0 to the G-men. 8:37 to go here in the first half. 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
0: .37 before the halftime break. Princeton trailing 13-0, trying to halt this drive for Graham. It's second and 10 after the Tony Palmer timeout at Princeton's 47. Garrett Palmer is lined up in the shotgun. Has a man to his right. It's Gage Palmer. Palmer going to be a blocker in this situation. Garrett Palmer will keep it, and he's tackled down by Princeton's number 73 on the play. As Tariq Williams, the senior, and Tariq comes up holding his left elbow. Almost said shoulder, but just be a bit of a stinger when he went down the turf. After that run by Palmer, it's about third and 3. Person looking for a stop. Palmer's going to keep it himself. Has the first down. Picked up by Tariq again. He has a 7-yard gain. Garrett Palmer has been the source of offense for Graham in this game. I'd have to look at the numbers, but he's got to have at least 80 yards on the ground right now. We had some flag on the field, so this one's going to come back. Instead of a 7-yard gain, it'll be be a 5-yard loss on the play after the penalty. Third and 8 for the G-men. Backed up at the Princeton 46. Tigers showing some pressure here. It backs off into coverage. Looking downfield, Princeton trying to break it up. Patrick Reed gets his hand in there. We have a flag in the backfield. Maybe a late hit. Not sure. We'll see what the call is, but Patrick Reed, a great breakup at about the 32-yard line of Princeton. Just laid out and put his arm stretched out to make sure Graham could not get that football. Good sportsmanship between R.J. Coatney and number 5 for Graham. That's Campbell Fix. A couple of seniors. R.J. Coatney had his shoulder pad popped up, trying to fix it there for him. So the call on the field is going to be holding on Graham. I believe it was a block in the back. That'll be another 10 yards tacked on. Graham's going to get backed up 20 yards in two plays. Actually, no, this is unsportsmanlike. It's just 5 extra yards. So 25. So the punt team is on. I guess we had a loss of down on the play. This one's going to get taken down at the 12-yard line. That's where Princeton will set things up. So defense gets a much-needed drive halting this Graham offense. .724 to go here in the second quarter. Princeton trailing 13-0 to the Graham G-men. Got a beautiful sunset taking place behind our scoreboard. To the right of me, got that orange hue mixed in with the cyan blue and sky blue mixed in with a couple clouds. Some gray in there. Beautiful backdrop for these Friday night lights. Tigers trying to get this offense started. Have a 2 running backs set. Haven't seen this much for Princeton. Aaron Hood to the right, R.J. Coatney to the left. It's going to be a handoff to Coatney. Coatney moving upfield. Has about 6 or 7 yards stumbling forward. And they have a marker to about 10 yards. Give him 10 on the play. Coatney gets exactly 10. Princeton, same set. 2 receivers to the right, 1 to the left. Coatney to Belcher's left side. Aaron Hood to the right. Belcher looking over to the sideline. Alex Cox now in motion from right to left. Cox settles in. It's going to be a handoff to Hood. Hood makes 1 tackle or miss, working his way from left to right. But stopped in his tracks by the Graham defensive line. No gain on the play. One running back in the backfield. It's going to be Hood this time. Cox in the slot to the right. Hood moves now to Belcher's right side. No handoff, looking for a quick pass. It's batted down at the line of scrimmage by Graham. That's Gage Palmer that got his hands on that. Came in to draw some pressure and put his hands up. Added that one down. 3rd and 10 for Princeton. .554 to go here in this first half. Tigers trying to move the sticks. Empty backfield for Belcher. Four receivers over to the right side. Belcher has some pressure, trying to throw it downfield. Finally finds Celine, but it's just in front of by Graham. Picked off. Belcher's first interception of the season. Had that pressure coming. Probably should have just ate that one and just taken the sack, but instead it's picked off by Caden Banks. The Princeton 26. They will spot it at the 26, 5:48 to go in the first half. Princeton defense trying to bend but don't break. Gage Palmer makes one man miss, gets to the outside, makes a couple misses. Ball's out of the floor! Princeton is on top of it, I do believe. Yes, sir. Getting there was Tyrone Hawkins to pick it up. Hit the carpet, and there were four Tigers in the area. I thought for sure we had that football, and we did. So back-to-back turnovers on back-to-back plays. Princeton takes it back at their own 8. Not sure who punched it out. Got four Tigers, and every one of them you just couldn't see the helmet. But man, a great punch out. So Prince is going to hand this one off first snap. Going to be about, say, 3 yards. Three, yes. Belcher looking downfield, makes one to miss and throws it out of bounds. That pressure for Graham has been there all night. Just no time for Belcher to scan anything. Officials coming together to see if it was. Belcher was outside of the. Side of the space there. We'll say it's an incomplete pass, so no intentional grounding there. It'll be third down and 7 for the Tigers. Clock is stopped at 5:04. Princeton taking their time on this play. Aaron Hood lined up to the left side. Three receivers, two to the left. The right side, three to the left. Alex Cox gets it. First down. Kind of bounces it outside. Has some room to run. 40, 45, 50. Tackled down. Tripped up at midfield. Yard gain. Alex Cox has been the source of offense through the air. Two big completions, one of 28 and now one of 29. Princeton trying to take advantage. On the ball quickly, Belcher hands it off to Hood. Hood is going to get about two on the play. Clock ticks below 4:30 to go in the first half. Ball is spotted right now at the Graham 48. Belcher spots something downfield and wants to get the ball snapped away. Trying to get Graham off sides. My words twisted there. Play clock down to 3. Belcher sees it. Takes the snap. Fakes the handoff. Keeps it himself. Has some room to run. Gets the first down marker and more. Give him about 10 on the play. Another first down for Princeton. Jeremiah quick on the tackle for Graham. Belcher keeps himself again. Has another nice gain, about five or six. Cody's going to keep this one. I believe he has the first down again. There is a flag down on the play at the Princeton, or pardon me, Graham 31. That's going to be holding on Princeton. But second and three, the ball is spotted. 4 yards back behind the line of scrimmage. So no gain for Coatney on the play. Princeton will take their time on this play, clock down to 3:15. Belcher's going to keep it himself again, but no room to run. Looked like something was going to develop, but man, that defensive line has been great for Graham in this first half. It'll be 3rd and 13 for Princeton. To Graham 42. Belcher has Aaron Hood to his left side. Cox in the slot to his left as well. Belcher looks downfield, has a little bit of time to look downfield, not much. Trying to throw it away, can't do anything with it. Sacked in the backfield at the Princeton 46. Coach Palmer wants a timeout for Graham to try to double up before the half ends. He's going to push Princeton back. Punt team comes on once again. Graham defense has been stingy all night long. Timeout on the field. Princeton trailing 13-0. 2:21 to go in the first half. 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
0: Story of this game has been the Graham offense. Princeton has been having no luck getting anything downfield. No time for anything to develop. It has to be quick passes across the middle for 3 or 4 yards. But Jake Belcher is having gray jerseys in his face all night long. Christian Howard on to punt for Princeton. 13-0. Graham is the lead. 2:20 and ticking. Is a nice one down to about the 10. Picked up deep. Has some room to run. Isaiah Saleen is going to finally get him down. It was about 18 yards by the return man for Graham. That was Jerron Lane. So Graham starts at their own 29 with officially 2:11 on the clock.